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8: Scotland are up and running at the World Cup after beating Haiti by a goal to nil. Aston Villa midfielder John McGinn got the all-important goal in the first half. The result means that Scotland topped their World Cup group after Brazil and Morocco drew 1-1. Resident doctors across England have suspended planned strike action after receiving a new proposal from the government, which will now be put to a vote of the members of the doctors' union. The four-day walkout was due to begin tomorrow morning. It's the 9th anniversary of the Grenfell disaster and the bereaved and survivors will gather this evening to mark the occasion. It'll be the final anniversary before the tower is completely demolished. Dame Helen Mirren has said she's incredibly proud after being made a Companion of Honour in the King's Birthday Honours list. The Academy Award-winning actress, who's now 80, has made it onto an exclusive list of just 65 people who hold the title at any one time. That's the latest from Radio News Hub. I'm John Collins.
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will fade eventually. So if our time is running out, day after day, we'll make the mundane a masterpiece. Oh my, my, oh my, my love, I take one look at you, you're taking me.

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2: Yes, very exciting news for all of us. 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And yeah, for us to sell out ahead of the end of January is yeah, an incredible feeling and a reflection of how great the event is and how running is sort of just booming across the country at the moment.
0: Yeah, it does feel like that. 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
10: Scotland have got their World Cup campaign underway with a 1-0 win against Haiti. John McGinn's strike just before the half-hour mark proved to be the difference between the two sides. The result means Scotland topped their group after Brazil and Morocco drew 1-1. Resident doctors across England have called off strike action after the government made a new offer which will now be put to union members. The British Medical Association was set to stage a four-day walkout from tomorrow. That would have been the 16th round of strike action since 2023. Those who survived the Grenfell tragedy will gather together this evening to mark 9 years since the fatal fire. It will be the final remembrance ceremony before the tower block is completely demolished. New research shows that nearly half of girls and a third of all teenagers saw suicide, self-harm and eating disorder content on social media over a seven-day period. The study from the Molly Rose Foundation found that 47% of girls aged 13 to 17 encountered high-risk content. That's the latest from Radio News Hub. I'm John Collins.
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1: Hang on, who's the most famous person you've bumped into? When you say that, it sounds like you hang out in celebrity circles, but you don't, and you hardly ever meet anybody famous. I mean, who's the most famous person you weed next to?
2: Well, just because you've got a story about that, I tend not to weed next to celebrities. I get them strike conversations rather than meeting them in toilets.
1: I find that it breaks the ice when you meet them in a toilet.

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7: A young child has been seriously hurt after being hit by a car in Wantage. It happened at tea time on Friday at the traffic light pedestrian crossing near the health centre on Mabley Way in Grove. A 37-year-old man from Wantage has been arrested on suspicion of causing serious injury by dangerous driving, driving whilst unfit through drink or drugs, and driving otherwise than in accordance with a licence. He's been released on bail pending further inquiries. Scotland are up and running at the World Cup after beating Haiti by a goal to nil. Aston Villa midfielder John McGinn got the all-important goal in the first half. 5,500 fans who couldn't make it to Boston packed into Glasgow's Hydro Arena to watch the game in the early hours. Dominic McKay is the CEO there.
8: It's the largest fan party in Scotland, and it's the largest fan party, I think, ever in Scotland at this time of night. 2 o'clock in the morning, there can't be that many fan zones.
7: Meanwhile, Thames Valley Police say they're preparing a major policing operation ahead of England's World Cup matches. Officers expect increased demand around England's group stage matches with live screenings planned across the region. Resident doctors in England have called off strike action after the government made a new offer, which will now be put to union members. The British Medical Association was set to stage a four-day walkout from Monday, the 16th round of strike action since 2023. And Dame Helen Mirren has said she is incredibly proud after being made Companion of Honour in the King's Birthday Honours. That's the latest from Get Radio News. I'm Liz Whittaker.
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0: 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Gabble on of a morning and say these things. If one person can actually go around and go, oh, okay, well, actually, yeah, okay, I'm going to take that advice and I'm going to heed it a little bit. And I'm going to, you know, I'm going to feel better in a bit. That's a good thing.
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11: A car has hit a young child in Wantage, seriously injuring them. It happened at the traffic light pedestrian crossing near the health centre in Grove just before 6:30 on Friday evening. A 37-year-old man was arrested on suspicion of causing serious injury by dangerous driving and driving whilst unfit through drink or drugs. He's been released on bail pending further inquiries. The child is in hospital. Scotland have got their World Cup campaign underway with a 1-0 win against Haiti. John McGinn's strike just before the half-hour mark proved to be the difference between the two sides. Dominic McKay is the CEO of Glasgow's Hydro Arena, where 5,500 members of the Tartan Army gathered to watch the game, which kicked off at 2 a.m.
12: You know, it's just great to be able to open the doors. We are very, very busy in the venue. We do about 150 shows a year. This is a really special one because it's a show for Scotland. We targeted 5,000 and we've exceeded our target, so it's been an absolute triumph and we're thrilled about that.
11: The result means Scotland topped their group after Brazil and Morocco drew 1-1. People across Oxfordshire are being urged to take part in a consultation to give their thoughts on plans to reduce the number of police forces across England and Wales. The current number, 43, could be cut to as few as 12, with Thames Valley Police potentially forming part of a wider regional force for the South East. And Sir Paul McCartney's paid a heartfelt tribute to his clever and witty friend, the artist David Hockney, who died peacefully at home late last week. That's the latest from Get Radio News. I'm Liz Whittaker.
1: Just gone 9 o'clock, it's Sunday morning with Trev and Rich. This is Weekend Breakfast. Good morning, Richard.
13: Good morning, Trevor. right.
1: I suppressed the burp.
13: You did, you always did. Yes, You're such a professional. right, Sundays, we've got Finish Me Off and Puns a little bit later on. Might do a blankety blank. We're also going to be talking our World Cup picks as well, because you think you're on to something.
1: Oh, massively so. Oh, listen to the World Cup guru, right? And blankety blank is a cracker. I can't wait.

0: and Dracula on Get Radio. This is Trev and Rich on this Sunday morning weekend breakfast. It is, don't know if you noticed, right, there's some World Cup action going on. I do like the World Cup. I do like it. And I'm excited about this World Cup because I think that anybody could win it.
1: Yeah, okay. So let's start with this. It's kind of, it's got underway, right? And it feels open. I think all the other World Cups and what have you, there's sort of been clear favourites. You've kind of gone, yeah, it's going to be France, and yeah, it's going to be Brazil, and yeah, Italy are the best, and yeah, Spain are the best. Like, it's been pretty obvious who's going to know. I think this one, there's a lot of really good teams.
0: Yeah.
1: And I include England in that. You'd be a fool not to include England in that. Mm. They're good.
0: Yeah.
1: All right?
0: Yeah, they are.
1: You'd include Germany in there. They're good. All right? They're not maybe the scary thing that they used to be. They're a good team.
0: Mm.
1: You've got your Spain's in there who maybe aren't quite as scary as they once were, but they won the Euros.
0: They're still good.
1: Brazil, they've got a great manager.
0: Yeah.
1: Are they tearing up trees with you know, the superstars of years gone by? No, not really.
0: But the manager, though.
1: Yeah, exactly. Yeah. Exactly. So, look, there's some amazing teams there. You think you've cracked the code. You think you've got the inside knowledge. Mm. You think that... Mm. Well, let me tell you, everyone. The first thing he told me, he went... I fancy Scotland. Honestly, they were the first words he said to me about this World Cup.
0: Yeah.
1: He goes, I really fancy Scotland.
0: 300-1, they are.
1: Yeah, to for a good reason.
0: Lift the trophy. So it's worth 50p, right? It's worth maybe even a pound.
1: It's worth a pound. I mean, you know, any team is worth a pound, isn't it, if you're going to chuck it on? But there's so many teams in there, you'll bankrupt yourself by doing that.
0: Yeah, true, that's very
1: Look,
0: true.
1: Scotland, they're probably in as good a position as they've ever been.
0: Yes.
1: To play well and do well. John McGinn, Scott McTominay in midfield, Shanklin up front, he's been banging them in for Hearts and now going to be Rangers and what have you. They've got really good players.
0: Yeah, they have. And so there's two more.
1: They aren't going to win the World Cup, though, Trevor.
0: Listen.
1: Even for a pound.
0: Listen.
1: You may as well give that pound to me.
0: You never know. Honestly.
1: No.
0: Once they get some momentum, I think they'll be hard to beat.
1: Hard to beat.
0: But yes.
1: Ultimately, will be.
0: Forget the Scots. We move on. There are two other teams that I think this time round, an African team has the best chance they've ever had of winning the World Cup. Yep. And that could be either Senegal, but I'm not going to go for Senegal as my outside pick. No. I'm going to go for Côte d'Ivoire.
1: The Ivory Coast.
0: Côte d'Ivoire. I had the pleasure of working with them earlier this year. The team of Côte d'Ivoire.
1: Yes.
0: And saw them up close and personal. Got to know one or two of them. Had some inside knowledge.
1: Watch them play Stadium MK. That's what happened.
0: I introduced them onto the pitch.
1: Yes.
0: And got to know
1: most of their names right as well. Well done.
0: Got to know the manager quite well. he asked me where the toilet was.
1: Did he?
0: Yeah, he did, yeah.
1: That was brilliant. Because you look like a toilet attendant.
0: they're my outside pick, Côte d'Ivoire. My friends are Côte d'Ivoire.
1: My friends. You're just one of them. That's you know it's you and the Côte d'Ivoire team.
0: If they win it, I'm going to claim it.
1: Of course you will.
0: But the other one as well is Japan.
1: Listen to yourself. I don't know what you've been taking, but you're going in there going, yeah, there's going to be an African team. You were so buzzed up because you were listening to another radio station and they mentioned that Japan might be a team for an outside
0: bet. Côte d'Ivoire as well.
1: Côte d'Ivoire. My friends are Côte d'Ivoire.
0: So what's this space? So look, okay, Scotland, I get why you're saying that, but, you know, watch out, all right? But definitely Côte d'Ivoire. and my friends at Côte d'Ivoire and Japan as well. They are the two outside picks.
1: They're the two outside picks. I mean, you're looking down. Okay, a team that we've not mentioned.
0: Yeah.
1: All right. And, well, I get, actually, maybe it's a change in the guard for this. Mm. Belgium. But you go down that team and you go, crikey, actually, the decent players in that team are pretty old now. And
0: yeah,
1: with your De Bruyne's and all that kind of stuff, you're like, oh, God, then maybe they've had their heyday.
0: I think they
1: Lukaku's,
0: have.
1: Lukaku's, et cetera, et cetera.
0: Yeah.
1: Brazil, I'm going through every team here, like, just saying, you know, Brazil, they basically invented the game. They're really quite good at it. England, France, Germany, all in a row,
0: yeah,
1: all alphabetically, they've all got a reasonable chance because they're big footballing nations and what have you. The Netherlands.
0: Yeah, yeah.
1: A lot of people are just mentioning them.
0: Mm.
1: An outsider, wouldn't it be a fairy tale for Cristiano Ronaldo
0: yes.
1: to lift the World Cup?
0: All those
1: Portugal
0: teams.
1: Captain?
0: Yeah, no, you're right. Absolutely right.
1: You're wondering, we'll give you a little Senegal and Cote d'Ivoire a mention as well.
0: Yeah.
1: Spain.
0: Yeah.
1: Looking good in there as well. And
0: very open. Very open. That's why I think that.
1: So open.
0: I think a left field team, Scotland, Japan, or Côte d'Ivoire, my friends there, they may well be. having a great summer.
1: Yes. I'm sure. If they get far in the competition, will they invite you out there?
0: Look, I imagine they would. I mean, I'll be on the bus.
1: Yeah, you'll be on the pitch lifting the World Cup with them, won't you? There, Côte d'Ivoire. My friends of Côte d'Ivoire.
0: I would imagine I would get a phone call to invite me, just for telling.
1: Hello, Trevor. Where do you know the toilets are?
0: Where are the toilets? You were so good at that last time. you mock, but watch out. Just what there'll
1: watch
0: be a different
1: space.
0: Team that wins it this year, and I've got a feeling I'm onto something.
1: Is there a strange animal anywhere that's picking the results of the games or rigging the results of the games?
0: So Paul the Octopus has not. He's been. I think he's dead.
1: I think they cooked him.
0: Yeah.
1: they got to that stage.
0: Well, look, my guinea pigs are unfortunately no longer with us, but they did the, I think, the Russian World Cup in 2018, I think.
1: Yes. I mean, there was talk that it was a suicide, so they didn't have to do it this one.
0: Look, they're the way.
1: If you do it, I'm not doing it. I'm going if you're going.
0: Those,
1: all right, let's do it. Look,
0: those guinea pigs went viral for one of the games because they actually produced two in a row.
1: Yes.
0: And it started to gather a pace, but the third
1: game.
0: It
1: really did. It's amazing that you filmed all the potential results and then released the video of the one that was actually real. Wake up, people. Wake up.
0: That's rubbish, and that is libelous. I am going to
1: It's not rubbish, because I think one of the videos was posted by mistake with the wrong result, and then it was taken down again. And how do I know? Because it was me that posted.
0: All right, okay, don't give away the trade secrets. That's the next viral video, isn't it?
1: Oh, no. Oh, radio. The magic of radio. Oh, God. They'll tell us we're not live now.
0: Right, okay, we are. Get radio. Still lots more entertainment to come on this Sunday morning. The nonsense of weekend.

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0: Yes, you guessed it. It is fake news. It's the game where I give you a sentence with a blank in it.
1: Oh, that'd be blankety thingy.
0: Yeah. Blankety thingy me. So let's give you the sentence. And this happened this week.
1: You're really proud of this because you were desperate to play this game.
0: Yeah, I am. You're absolutely right because I can't, wait to tell you the story. But
1: okay.
0: And as soon as it happened, I thought of you. That's what happens in my life. Things happen, I think, it's him again.
1: Well, that'll be good.
0: I embarrassed myself by telling our new neighbours we had blank down my alley. So, this week, our new neighbour's been in there about 5 or 6 weeks. Caroline, my wife, has seen them, took them a bottle of wine. I've not yet bumped into them, but until this week.
1: Avoiding them, yeah.
0: So, maybe they're avoiding me. I embarrassed myself by telling our new neighbours we have blank down my alley.
1: Is it women chained up?
0: Wow.
1: I'm trying to think of sort of terrible things that you actually like. don't go down there. There's no women chained up.
0: Don't go down. No, let me just check. No, it's not that. No.
1: Oh, okay, just checking.
0: Yeah, it's not that. So I embarrassed myself this week by telling my new neighbours we have blank down my alley.
1: Sewage.
0: Raw sewage
1: down my alley. That's where I go.
0: I have been known to have a little whittle in the garden.
1: Oh, yeah. A little whittle is all right.
0: Yeah, it's fine, yeah.
1: Water the plants.
0: Although I did get caught by my wife about 3 weeks ago. One drunken Saturday night. We had some friends around late. One of those warm nights, you know. Mm-hmm. And they'd all gone home and I was clearing up. And I was, and it came on quickly after a few beers.
1: Oh, crikey.
0: And so I thought,
1: Did your neighbours see that? Is that what the problem was?
0: I don't think they did.
1: No.
0: Let's hope they didn't. Anyway, I embarrassed myself by telling our new neighbours we have blank down my alley.
1: Cockfights.
0: Cockfights down my alley. Yeah, we're a big crowd.
1: Yeah, it's underground. So
0: it's underground.
1: You've got to tell the neighbours.
0: Yeah, because
1: a few dead chickens might be. Oh,
0: no. They see a lot of cocks down my alley.
1: So you've gone outside for a week. Oh, your poor neighbours. If only they knew.
0: They thankfully they don't know, but I'm sure they will find out as the years go on. I embarrassed myself by telling our new neighbours we had blank down my alley.
1: Japanese knotweed.
0: Now that would be nasty, wouldn't it?
1: That would be bad. Yeah, that would be.
0: Cool. They'd probably regret moving in if they found that.
1: Yeah, as well as being your neighbour.
0: Yeah. It's not that, no.
1: No.
0: Do you have any more guesses?
1: No, I don't think I do, actually. Do you want to just tell us? You're itching to.
0: So we have a big bush down my alley.
1: Right.
0: And it grows from their side over a sort of a wooden arch. And it's nice because it creates an arch down our alley and it's lovely. Right. But they have quite a big hedgerow on their side. Mm-hmm. And so before they moved in, I might have told you this, I hacked away.
1: Yes, you did.
0: At their bush or their hedgerow to really chop it down.
1: Yes.
0: So I explained that because she made the conversation start up and said, look, we've got some bamboo and it shoots up really quickly, so I apologise, but it's quite a thick hedgerow. I can't get there. Do you mind chopping it down from your side? And that's when we started talking about the hedgerow and what I've done. I said, look, just to let you know, before you moved in, I really cut it back from my side. I didn't come over, but I chopped it back. She said, oh, that's great. Please carry on if you want to do that. Carry on doing that. So I thought, that's nice, you know. We've now.
1: So you bonded over bamboo.
0: We bonded over a bush, actually, because she initially started talking about her bush and how overgrown it was.
1: And you literally got up from the sofa, ran out, and went, I'll tend to it.
0: Yeah, that's right. I said I've hacked away at that bush for several years.
1: Because it was what was it doing? Was it impairing vision or was it blocking something?
0: Well, there was a reason why darker down our alley. Yeah. So anyway, so I now have permission from her to hack away at her bush whenever I fancy.
1: So, they're the neighbours you want, aren't they?
0: Exactly. You know,
1: they move in, they go, get rid of my bush.
0: Exactly. But then we went on to the rather colourful bush that she has down her hedgerow. And
1: she said, if you touch that, I'll break your legs.
0: Well, that's what her husband said, actually.
1: Right.
0: Because he was rather quiet during this conversation. But I...
1: Is it because you were laughing at the mentions of the word bush every 2 minutes?
0: No, but... So what I did, I embarrassed myself by...
1: This isn't the embarrassing
0: thing. No.
2: Oh, God.
0: No, because the bush that grows from their side over our wooden arch, which again creates a lovely feature as you walk down our alley.
1: Right.
0: According to me and according to the conversation we had, I called that a chlamydia. So... So I said,
1: you got lovely chlamydias all over there.
0: That's
1: I can see your chlamydia just going over that archway.
0: She said,
1: lovely that.
0: She said, look, I might have, that bush that grows over the into your archway. She said, I might have sort of cut it by mistake. She said, oh, don't worry. I love that chlamydia. It's grown there for years.
1: Oh my God.
0: Of course, it's a clematis.
1: Yes.
0: That's what it is.
1: What did you do? I know exactly what you did. You went, and you laughed, and you rolled away, and they looked at each other and went, oh, God, can we put the house on the market?
0: I didn't mention it. I didn't refer to it. So they think it's called a chlamydia.
1: He calls it a chlamydia. Oh my God!
0: That idiot next door.
1: Well, no, you've got a great opportunity now, because they probably think, okay, we can't say anything just in case. I would start calling things by the wrong name. Just anything you can.
0: Yeah.
1: Just mess it up, but keep a straight face.
0: Yeah, that's good.
1: And they'll go, oh, he's clearly being looked after by that lady that lives there. So that's fine.
2: Oh no, we love the chlamydias as well, Trevor. You okay? Do you want a lolly?
0: You want a lolly? Anyway, that's like, it's, a nasty...
1: Did you just walk off? I love that. I'm going to hear that. Bye.
0: I couldn't get out of there quick enough. I couldn't get away from them.
1: The great things about first impressions is you only get one.
0: Yeah, that's right. And I think it's called a chlamydia.
1: Oh, that's great.
0: Boy.
1: So, okay, so are you going to... Are you just going to keep calling it a chlamydia now? Or are you going to... Next time you see them, are you going to go... Last time I saw you, I call that a chlamydia. And I know it's not a chlamydia. I know it's a chlamydia. But I didn't correct myself.
0: Subtly, I looked online and you can buy a white T-shirt, oddly, that says I love chlamydia on it. So right. So what I might do is wear the T-shirt in the garden... And just walk around with and just hoping they see me. Which starts the conversation up again. I say, oh, you know,
1: start a conversation of shall we move? Because I'm not living next to this weirdo. Look at his T-shirt.
0: It says I love chlamydia on it. I've better order the wrong T-shirt.
1: Oh God!
0: Anyway,
1: impressions. Oh, God,
0: that's the game of blanksy blank. Thanks for playing.
1: Wonderful.
0: It is Get Radio.

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1: I mentioned yesterday that Poppy turns 6 months this week.
0: Yes,
1: on the 8th.
0: Yes.
1: Where the hell that's gone, I've got no idea. We wanted to mark the occasion, but didn't really sort of know how. And we were like, well, what will she do? Because it's not like it's 6 months. It's a big deal.
0: Yeah, yeah, yeah.
1: But obviously not like a birthday, not 1 year old and what have you.
0: Yeah.
1: So we hadn't really sort of thought about it or planned it.
0: Okay.
1: And I got home from work and I was like, well, what should we do? Should we do something? And
0: what did Poppy say? What did Poppy say?
1: Poppy was happy with anything.
0: Down the crafty.
1: Go to Poppy. Yeah, the crafty. I mean, she'd love that because there's sort of people there that she can smile at and dance to and all this kind of stuff. And we basically agreed on this thing that we were like, look, let's do something that one of us needs. Mm. In fact, no, all of us needs.
0: Yes,
1: I think that's how we got to this, and we decided to mark it by having a group nap. Margot suggested it when I got in. I wasn't feeling terrific at the start of the week, yeah, and what have you. And she said, oh, you don't look well. And I was like, no, I'm knackered. Mm. And I said, I know you're knackered because I know she was up and what have you, all this kind of stuff. And,
0: yeah.
1: And
0: yeah,
1: looked at Poppy and I said, I know you're knackered because it's time for your nap.
0: Mm.
1: So that's what we did.
0: Right.
1: We all got on the bed together and Margot fed Poppy and then she fell asleep and I was gone.
0: Mm, yeah.
1: And Margot had a nap and we all had 40 minutes.
0: Wow, that's nice, isn't it?
1: And we had, that was how we marked,
0: yeah,
1: Poppy 6 months, and it was great.
0: Oh,
1: and it was wonderful.
0: 40 weeks.
1: We all felt refreshed.
0: Yeah, yeah.
1: And we all felt a little bit, we're like, that was really nice. That was lovely.
0: That's the way to mark 6 months.
1: Mm.
0: Yeah.
1: It was lovely. How times have changed.
0: Mm.
1: You know, how things are so much different now than what they used to be because, you know, ultimately, we would have done different things for different birthdays, but now, no. The thought of just having 40 minutes, that is ideal. And it was the best present we all gave each other.
0: Yeah. It's funny, actually, but again, you know, harking back to a conversation we had this weekend, is that how different our lives are, you know, as the girls got older. Now we don't... And I was thinking back to the times where they had their birthday parties, like, you know, where they were sort of 5, 6, 7 years old, where... Other kids would come round, you'd have to do the pass the parcel, you'd do sleeping lions, you'd do all the big gun games come out, you know. And so you've got that to come. You've got that to look forward to, you know. The time I booked a magician that was in his 70s. And it wasn't
1: cheap though, wasn't he?
0: It was cheap. But it was all right. It was okay. But, I remember it. I was laughing. I had tears down my eyes again. This is awful. But you know, sort of inappropriate, sort of Bernard Manning kind of.
1: Oh God! You know, right.
0: Yeah.
1: A few racy jokes just to loosen them up a bit.
0: That's right. Yeah. That's it. Yeah. That's it. So it was. You know. That was good. I've still got his number, by the way. If you if you want to, it was very good.
1: That's good. At least a good 10, 11 years ago now.
0: He's
1: still on the circuit.
0: Oh, he's still doing the rounds in the magic circle.
1: Wow.
0: Yeah.
1: Just very slowly in that circle.
0: Well, it is a great trick now with his wheelchair.
1: Well, he gets up for him and walks, does he?
0: Crikey. It's a miracle.
1: He performs miracle.
0: So anyway, no, he was very good. Like I said, I would recommend him.
1: I'm definitely not going to get him. Who on earth thinks a magician is a good idea? No, if that was me, I'd just go. I'll save the money. I'll do it myself. I'll be the clown. I'll do.
0: How are you going to react when Poppy says to you that she wants a pet? Have you thought this one through yet?
1: I haven't got time to think about future problems. I'm thinking about problems of the here and now.
0: Right. Okay.
1: I'm thinking about tonight. I'm thinking about is she going to go down well?
0: Right. Okay.
1: I'm thinking about if she needs to. We need to start weaning her
0: as
1: well.
0: Yeah.
1: Need to start cooking for her.
0: Mm-hmm. Mm-hmm.
1: All this kind of stuff. I'm thinking about that. I'm thinking about in a week's time, we're going to go away.
0: Mm-hmm.
1: We're going to go on a plane again.
0: Yeah.
1: And all this kind of stuff. I'm thinking about all that.
0: Yeah.
1: I ain't thinking about further down the line.
0: Mm-hmm.
1: That's not happening.
0: Yeah.
1: I don't have a future memory, like a future planning thoughts. It's hard enough. I'm thinking of day to day.
0: Okay. Okay. I'm just asking. That's all. Just asking. But yeah, because that will come. You know, because
1: it's weird. But I think it might be. I've never had pets.
0: No, but she'll ask, and
1: yeah, she'll ask, and yeah. I'll just go. I never got one. You're not having one.
0: Oh, okay.
1: Yeah.
0: Well, I mean, obviously, like yeah, Emily over the years has asked for a dog.
1: Never got one.
0: But we had guinea pigs, and they were brilliant. They were brilliant.
1: No, not the same as a dog, though.
0: But now Rose wants a rabbit. When Emily goes away to America and she'll be left alone with her parents, her worst nightmare, she wants a house rabbit. So, that's on the cards.
1: That's what Emily is being replaced as, a house rabbit.
0: Yes, that's right. Yeah.
1: Okay.
0: Yeah.
1: I guess that's just a guinea pig without a cage, isn't it? You know.
0: Yeah, essentially, but a bit bigger, though. I think rabbits kind of scare me a little bit.
1: Oh, you're scared of rabbits? Why?
0: I don't know. I don't know what they're thinking.
1: Their ears? The nose?
0: I don't know what they're thinking, and that worries me.
1: Yeah, but a rabbit would look at you and go, I don't know what he's thinking.
0: I don't know what's...
1: You don't know what they're thinking?
0: No, I don't know...
1: Does anyone know what a rabbit is thinking? A rabbit's thinking, I could do with a carrot right now. Well, it's thinking, what's up, Doc?
0: You just can't tell by the look on their face what they're thinking.
1: But it was specifically a rabbit. Why a rabbit? You've kept guinea pigs. That was your level, was it?
0: Yeah.
1: You were the guinea pigs. You were the same. I knew what they were up to.
0: I know, but that's small. They're small, see, but rabbits are a bit bigger.
1: So you've got issue with size.
0: Feels like it could get dangerous.
1: A rabbit. A house rabbit. Right.
0: Feels like they could, I don't know, do something.
1: Have you been watching, like, Wallace and Gromit, The Curse of the Were-Rabbit?
0: That's where it is. That's what it is.
1: That's where it's come from. That's where the haunting has come from.
0: That's okay. It. Yeah, blame it.
1: I think they'll be all right. I mean, are you using that excuse not to get one?
0: No, you
1: don't know what they're thinking.
0: No, as ever, I'm just ignoring the conversation and banging it back.
1: Ask your mother.
0: Ask your mother.
1: It, yeah. Ask your mother what she said. No, well, there you go. There that's you go. The answer. That's good practice.
0: Yeah. This is Get Radio. So the three phrases, three words you need in your life is ask your mother. That's what you
1: ask
0: need.
1: Your mother.
0: That's, yeah.
1: Yeah. Don't ask me. Ask your mother. What did she say? She said, "Ask your father."
0: What?
1: The old double bluff.
0: Yeah.
1: Oh my gosh.
0: She'll do it. This is Get Radio.
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1: Wow.
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12: A young child has been seriously hurt after being hit by a car in Wantage. It happened at tea time on Friday at the pedestrian crossing near the health centre in Grove. A 37-year-old man from Wantage has been arrested on suspicion of causing serious injury by dangerous driving and driving whilst unfit through drink or drugs. He's been released on bail pending further inquiries. Scotland supporters are celebrating after the men's national team secured a win in their first World Cup game in 28 years. Fans across the country stayed up into the early hours of the morning to watch Steve Clarke's side defeat Haiti 1-0 in their first fixture since 1998. 5,500 people packed into a fan zone at Glasgow's Hydro, where Dominic McKay is CEO.
13: Really proud to work in partnership with the Scottish FA to allow them to have a bit of a fan experience here back in Glasgow when the team were over there in Boston. So it's been lovely to partner with them, but it's been just wonderful to welcome the Scots from all over Scotland who have travelled to come to Glasgow tonight to celebrate a Scotland victory.
12: Meanwhile, Thames Valley Police are stepping up preparations for England's World Cup matches. A dedicated operation will support busy venues showing live matches, with officers warning disruptive behaviour won't be tolerated. They're also urging fans to drink responsibly and plan safe journeys home. Finally, Dame Helen Mirren says she's incredibly proud after being made Companion of Honour in the King's Birthday Honours. She makes it onto an exclusive list of only 65 people. That's the latest from Get Radio News. I'm Liz Whittaker.
0: Just gone 10, Sunday morning with Trev and Rich. This is Weekend Breakfast. We're here until 11.
1: Yeah, last hour we got some Finish Me Off and some puns as well. And I must say, I forgot to tell you about this last week. I think my white noise machine is trying to make contact with me.
0: Oh my God, oh God. You finally flipped.
1: No, I haven't. It's not just me.
0: Oh, okay.
1: So, genuinely, I'll tell you all about that in a bit, but honestly, we are not alone.
0: Okay, the aliens have landed. He's gone. He's absolutely gone. Right, welcome to Weekend Breakfast.

0: Zara Larsson, Midnight Sun. This is Get Radio with Trev and Rich. It's Weekend Breakfast until 11. So what you got to share with us?
1: So, white noise.
0: I
1: think people would prefer to listen to than this show.
0: Well, but I've been a bit worried about you and your white noise because...
1: Why?
0: Well, because I think it's been feeding you information. I think the white noise is sent from another planet or somewhere else and feeds you information while you sleep. It's very dangerous.
1: So, hang on, I'm going to... let's just talk about yourself for a minute. Because, okay, so to fill everyone in, we got a white noise machine when we had Poppy because it's supposed to help babies sleep better.
0: Mm-hmm. What? By the way, you say white noise machine.
1: Yeah.
0: What? How does it? I've never even seen one of these. What does it look like?
1: Well, it's not like a gramophone, just like winding up. So it's basically like it's this battery powered white ball, right?
0: Yeah.
1: And it does lullabies. It's a light. It plays white noise. I don't know what else it does. It does loads of things.
0: Yes.
1: But they're the things. And basically, so it's portable, so you can hang it places, put it around everywhere, and what have you. So you have a little night light on for her, which is that thing.
0: Yeah.
1: And it also plays white noise as well.
0: Okay.
1: And we kind of... It was one of those things that said, look, it's supposed to simulate the womb.
0: Mm, okay, yep,
1: okay,
0: yep.
1: So when you're in the womb, that's what the noise is. It's white noise. There's no... You can't really hear too much and what have you. Mm-hmm. It blocks out a lot of other sound and it masks things. And it's a constant noise.
0: Yes.
1: But it's constant. So it doesn't sort of wake you or kind of... It doesn't disturb your sleep patterns.
0: Sure.
1: Now, we live in a quiet close, okay? It is quiet. But because it's quiet, when there is something that makes a noise, it invariably wakes you up because it is so quiet.
0: Yeah.
1: You know, if you're used to... You know, I lived in Bethnal Green. Mm. And the sound of police sirens, that was my white noise.
0: Yeah, yeah.
1: I was like, that's nice. Wee, wee, wee. Oh, okay. That's fine. It's all good. So,
0: whatever you get used to, your environment, yes.
1: Exactly that. And I was kind of, you know, with all these things, I'm like, look, whatever's best for Poppy, great, we'll give it a bash, we'll give it a whirl. You know, I wasn't that like, oh, we need to get one. We had one. Oh, best thing ever.
0: Right.
1: I don't care whether it's made her sleep better. It's made us sleep better.
0: Really? Weird.
1: God, it's so, so much better.
0: Yeah.
1: And it's quite an interesting situation because... Obviously, I mentioned yesterday that Poppy's moved into her own room.
0: Mm.
1: So that white noise machine has gone with her.
0: Yes.
1: So now we are sort of without a white noise machine. And it's deafening. It's absolutely deafening. There's kind of silence in the other bits of the things that you hear around. And you're like, oh, man, I've got to get me a white noise machine.
0: Right.
1: But it has a little detrimental effect.
0: Wow.
1: And... I started to hear things. It was coming for, and I kind of sort of obsessed over this a little bit. So I'm going to just read you a definition. So white noise is a steady, constant sound that contains all the frequencies humans can hear played in equal intensity.
0: Okay.
1: Its name comes from white light, and it contains all the colors of the spectrum, and it sounds similar to television static, a whirring fan, air conditioner, that type of stuff. So now we kind of know what it is. It's static. It's it's that kind of thing.
0: Yeah.
1: But I don't know whether this is because of like sort of DJing or music and what have you, but I hear it at different frequencies.
0: Mm-hmm.
1: And okay. I've also been hearing like beeps in it,
0: right?
1: And just and also sometimes I hear it like ebb and flow.
0: Mm-hmm.
1: So like a
0: okay, he's gone. He has gone. Send the people with the white coats in.
1: And what I did was I said to Margaret, I was like, look. I love the white noise machine, but I hear it differently every night. I'm hearing it. It's supposed to be the same. It's supposed to be static. Yeah. It's supposed to be white noise. It's supposed to be it's every frequency at once.
0: Yeah.
1: And ever since I said to Margot, I said, just listen And just tell me that it sounds different. And she said, yeah, you're right, it does. It sounds. It, sometimes it sounds like the wind.
0: Mm.
1: And it's like... And sometimes it's like constant... And sometimes you can just hear these faint little... And all these things are coming from it.
0: So you have become addicted to the white noise.
1: Either that or... I don't, you know, look, I don't want to say, but I think I'm first contact. I think that's what's happening.
0: Okay.
1: I think it's through my white noise machine.
0: Right.
1: I genuinely think I've heard things in there, like things that aren't conducive to anything that would be around us.
0: Sure, sure.
1: So not like cars or alarms or anything like that. I've heard noises. And these beeps, I don't know if it's Morse code or if it's something, but someone is trying to contact me.
0: Okay, all right.
1: I don't know if it's my nan or,
0: someone
1: else.
0: Okay, so the white noise is more than the white noise. It's the way that aliens... Where did you buy this thing, by the way?
1: Mamas and Papas.
0: Okay, so they've got hold of Mamas and Papas warehouse.
1: Yes.
0: And they've infiltrated the white noise on the white noise machine.
1: My white noise machine.
0: Of course. And now you are the chosen one.
1: I mean, it was only a matter of time. me and Jose.
0: So what do you think they're trying to say to you?
1: I'm not sure. Like, if it was my nan, hopefully, do you want a cake or something?
0: Yeah.
1: That would be great. if it is a higher power or anything like that, hopefully just sort of... Hi.
0: Yeah.
1: How are you?
0: Yeah.
1: Nice world. We come in peace. All that kind of stuff.
0: Yeah.
1: Wow. I haven't heard that.
0: Have you... So since Pop has left your room,
1: yeah.
0: And you not had the white noise, so you sound like you've struggled to wean yourself off it.
1: So what we have now, so we've got a monitor.
0: Yeah.
1: So we have a look at Poppy when she's sleeping and what have you, and obviously because she's moved, we're sort of quite on that, so we turn that up,
0: yes,
1: so that plays the sound of the room.
0: Gotcha. So okay,
1: through, so right. So we still got that white noise,
0: yes,
1: and Margot sort of turns it down. She's like, well, I don't want it too loud, because obviously, you know, waking us up and what have you, the whole point is that she's in another room,
0: yeah.
1: And we're not trying to have a speaker next to us that's louder than she would be.
0: Yes.
1: And I was like, no, turn it up just in case. Tonight's the night where, you know...
0: Contacted by...
1: Contact mate, and they...
0: Yeah, wow.
1: Bitch.
0: Okay, so I think what's happening here
1: we
0: is...
1: We come in peace. Okay,
0: the lack of sleep over the last 6 months since Poppy's arrived is now... This is stage E.T. two.
1: Phone home.
0: This is stage two. We as parents, we've all gone through these, where we see things, we hear things.
1: Yeah. But look... It's got to make contact with someone.
0: Yeah, and you
1: Why can't it be me?
0: Why can't it be you? Absolutely right. And thank God it's you, because they've chosen a good one.
1: I think so. You know, I work in radio.
0: Yes.
1: That's basically, that's airwaves.
0: Of course it is. Yes.
1: Even though we're not on FM, but that's fine. Yes. You know, it's it's all good.
0: Yeah.
1: You know, I think I would be a good ambassador.
0: Sure.
1: I'm wearing
0: Do you want to take the rest of the morning off?
1: T-shirt.
0: Do you want to go home and have a little kip? Do you want to take the rest of the morning off?
1: I'll put some white noise on just in case.
0: while we're going to have a little chat off air, here's another song. I'm worried now. Worried about my little friend here. It's Get Radio. Yeah, send them in.

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0: Teddy Swims and Mr. Know It All. This is Get Radio, and it's Sunday morning with Trev and Rich, Weekend Breakfast. And now, it is time.
1: Wow.
0: To entertain you like this. It's the most wonderful time of the show. With the jokes you are telling, it's very compelling. It's the most wonderful time of the show. That's the most you've ever joined in. Yeah, I liked it.
1: Yeah.
0: Well
1: done. This is what no sleep does to you. I'll be singing it before you know.
0: Are you still talking to the aliens?
1: Well, I'm on hold.
0: I'm on hold. They said they'd get back to me. Okay, hey, listen, you may well have noticed the World Cup started this week.
1: I'm done with it.
0: We've been talking off air, and the games are so random at times. The times are awful.
1: I'll go as far as to say I hate it. I'm really, really, really annoyed.
0: Yes, because it only comes around once every 4 years.
1: Once every 4 years, and I've realised in my old age, the thing I like about it is the structure of the World Cup.
0: Yeah,
1: I like going. Oh, it's the group stages. There'll be three, potentially four games on today.
0: Yeah.
1: And I'll be able to go, oh, do you know what? Oh, fine, I've got a meeting or I'm busy or I'm out. Fine, I'll miss that game. Mm-hmm. That's on me.
0: Yeah.
1: This, they've made it impossible for you.
0: Yeah.
1: The game, I mean, what are we looking at? Games, we've already had two games. They've gone, missed them because they're stupid o'clock. Game at 6 and 9. Okay, fine. That's a Sunday.
0: Not too bad. What,
1: then Monday's game, midnight, 3 a.m. So I can admit there's five games on Monday. Midnight, 3 a.m., 5, 8, and 11.
0: What?
1: Tuesday, three games. Wednesday, two games.
0: Yeah, no,
1: you'll miss them both. Yeah. When in a World Cup group stage have you ever missed a game?
0: Never.
1: Like, you've just gone, oh, I've woken up, and oh, that's it then. There's no more.
0: I know. So random.
1: Hate it.
0: Anyway, so despite that, we are going to celebrate it. We're doing some World Cup songs.
1: Yeah, all right.
0: So what songs would you play during the World Cup? So let's do a top five. And I've liked doing this, by the way. I've enjoyed this.
1: I have got into it as well.
0: Yeah. So, what you got? Hit us.
1: I've got...
0: USA.
1: Yeah,
0: good start, solid start. I've got Hello, Is It Messi You're Looking For?
1: Oh, you've got, so I've gone countries.
0: Oh,
1: so I thought World Cup countries.
0: No, I've just gone World Cup, as in like the whole thing.
1: Have you put Infantino in there?
0: I tried to, but I couldn't.
1: No, I'm sure we can. I've got View to a Brazil.
0: Oh yeah, good.
1: Kill.
0: But I must tell you before I forget, there's been a lot of football TV programs on this week.
1: Mm-hmm.
0: And I watched one on the BBC, and you can get it on the iPlayer. That it was Messi versus Ronaldo.
1: Oh yeah, I see that advertised.
0: It was really good.
1: It was good.
0: Worth, you would love it.
1: Okay. Well, I'll probably watch that instead of all the football that
0: Yeah, why not do that? Yeah. But it was really good, and it really distilled what those two players have been all about in their life, and how similar they are in so many ways, and how their careers, how lucky we were to be living at this time, and they're still in this World Cup too. The two of them are still there.
1: And it'll be the last one, and we're going to miss it all. So that's how gutted are we. Yeah.
0: Anyway, back to your World Cup songs. I've got Goals. Just Want to Have Fun.
1: Goals. Nice. I've got Congo Your Own Way.
0: Very good. I've got Park the Wenger Bus.
1: The Wenger Bus is coming. He's parked it.
0: That's it.
1: I've got Sash's Big Tune.
0: Yeah.
1: Ecuador.
0: Very good. I've got Wake Me Up Before You Go-Go.
1: Before you what?
0: Go-Go.
1: Goal.
0: Wake me up before you goal.
1: I've got Bryan Adams next up.
0: Yeah.
1: Iran to you.
0: Iran to you again?
1: Yeah.
0: Controversial.
1: Why so?
0: Just say. Are they the team that aren't allowed to be in the USA, but for their games they travel in and then quickly travel out?
1: They're based in Mexico. They run in.
0: Yeah, run out.
1: Play the football, and literally at the final whistle, they're on a plane.
0: They're all out, yeah. Yeah.
1: Anyway, the World Cup's for everyone.
0: I've got... look, Hansen. Mbappe.
1: The worst bit of that is I can see it coming from a mile off on your face, and I still laughed. That's still good. I've got Panama.
0: Very good.
1: Panama. Panama.
0: Yeah. I like that.
1: Panama.
0: Rock the crossbar. Rock the crossbar.
1: Oh, that's great. That's good, that one. I'm still going with these, if that's all right.
0: Yeah, yeah.
1: Was this Hendrix? I'm not sure if it was. I can't remember. My guitar gently weeps.
0: Oh, guitar. Yeah, yeah.
1: Yeah. Was it? Was that him? My guitar.
0: It might have been
1: Poison
0: Bob Dylan
1: or someone.
0: But I think Bob Dylan did a version. I think.
1: Oh, the Beatles. What an absolute idiot. Yeah, while my guitar gently weeps.
0: Of course.
1: George Harrison.
0: Yes, of course. Lady in Red card.
1: Yeah, all right. I think I'm done, actually. I did loads.
0: All right. There's some good ones there. Very, very good.
1: There are loads, actually. Yeah.
0: Nice. This is Get Ready, a Sunday morning. Yeah.

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1: Every other Thursday from 9, Rich and Deadly throw anecdotes, musical indifference, interviews with Oxfordshire's music scene, past and present, into the Melting Pot.
2: Yeah, I get that. I get the thumbs up from the artist direct. You know, I even had a phone call from Lemmy back in the early noughties when I was doing the Motorhead stuff for Vinyl. Francis Rossi, who Status Quo, had a little chat with him. I had Jimmy Lee from Slade actually sat here in the studio with me while I was doing

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0: love here, but Ben will look after you from 10 o'clock.
1: Yeah, business brunch on the way. This week's topic is events. So he's talking with three big events companies about what they do and all the amazing things that happen here in Oxfordshire. Oh, another great show for you.
0: Brilliant. Okay, that's from 11 o'clock this morning. In the meantime, what we can not do, bad. It's not bad, not bad. Is not bad. Not bad. Chop between the two pieces of music and lead you nicely on to allow you to finish me off.
1: Yes, I'd love to.
0: Where I deliver a rhyme.
1: A rhyme?
0: With things that have happened in the world this week.
1: Stuff's happened.
0: Like this. Here we go.
1: Yeah.
0: What? Who's going to win the World Cup? Who knows?
1: I'm missing all the games. I couldn't give two monkeys. I'm annoyed about it. I can't be bothered with it anymore. This is... You only get to look forward to the World Cup once every 4 years, and I'm missing half the games because I'm in bed.
0: Wow.
1: So, I don't care. Probably England.
0: And you'll be asleep when we win it as well.
1: Yeah, exactly.
0: Imagine
1: exactly.
0: That. Exactly. Imagine, since 1960, all our lives we waited. Yeah. We've never seen an England team win a World Cup, and then we'll be in bed.
1: And then the biggest challenge is, and especially with a new baby, to go, right, you've got to stay up until 2 in the morning.
0: Yeah.
1: Cheers. Cheers for that. Thanks.
0: Okay, your next line.
1: Yeah, next rhyme, potentially.
0: Here we go.
1: Right.
0: And it goes like this. In the afternoon at 1:29, you took a bit of a slump.
1: Sometimes I like to do fist bump.
0: Yes, you do.
1: Yeah, sometimes.
0: Yeah, 1:29 after lunch, you took a bit of a slump, and that's when apparently quite a few of us doze off in the afternoon, just a few minutes at your desk.
1: Well, yours is probably like mine. It's a bit skewed, isn't it?
0: Yes.
1: Because, you know...
0: Early mornings.
1: Early mornings and stuff.
0: Yeah. That's it. But you're normally asleep by dozing around.
1: Last hour of the show, I'm asleep.
0: Hey, women in their life spend 17 grand on shoes.
1: And booze.
0: Yeah. £17,000 the average woman will spend on shoes in their lifetime.
1: I'm trying to think, like, 17 how many grand. Pairs of shoes. Yeah, but you think... If you buy some trainers for £50, buy them every couple of years or so, maybe you've got three or four pairs, suddenly it adds up, doesn't it?
0: Yeah, true. Your next line?
1: Next rhyme, yeah.
0: Well. And it goes like this. Here we go.
1: Right, cool. Yeah,
0: come on. Playing video games is better for your brains than exercise.
1: What rhymes with exercise?
0: Whoever said that, they're very wise.
1: Okay, all right, yeah, that'll do. Yeah. So playing video games is better for your brain.
0: Yeah. So better for your brain than exercise. So, but if you can play a video game while doing, running on the treadmill, perfect.
1: They're opposites. Do you know what I mean? But it's like saying, do you know what? Eat donuts, but... Broccoli is healthier for you. It's like, well, yeah, they're different things. Like, well, how, you can't compare.
0: Look, these people have been paid a lot of money to come up with that.
1: Yeah, these fat idiot gamers.
0: whoa. Someone's tired and a bit grumpy.
1: I'm so tired. No, but it's true, though, isn't it? They're completely different things.
0: Yes.
1: Oh, play video games, better for your brain than exercise. If you're doing exercise, I'm not going, I really need to be more focused and intelligent. Yeah, I'm going, I probably want to keep fit. Sitting down and doing video games, you know, I want to be entertained with my eyes.
0: You're spot on. Let's get you home and get you some sleep.
1: Thank you.
0: And the little white noise machine can talk to you.
1: That'd be great.
0: Tell you what you're going to do to ruin the world.
1: Did I call gamers fat?
0: Yes,
1: idiots?
0: You did. Yeah.
1: Right.
0: Yeah.
1: Okay. Yeah. No, I need to go.
0: We need get him out of here now. Get the car running. Someone's going to drive you home this morning. Okay. All right. You're not safe on the roads. Thank you for finishing me off.
1: No worries. Anytime.
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1: On this Sunday's edition of the Business Brunch here on Get Radio, we're going to be talking all about events in Oxfordshire. 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
8: A car has hit a young child in Wantage, seriously injuring them. It happened at the traffic light pedestrian crossing near the health centre on Mabley Way in Grove just before 6:30 on Friday evening. A 37-year-old man was arrested on suspicion of causing serious injury by dangerous driving, driving whilst unfit through drink or drugs, and driving otherwise than in accordance with a licence. He's been released on bail pending further inquiries. The child is in hospital. Scotland are up and running at the World Cup after beating Haiti by a 2-0. Aston Villa midfielder John McGinn got the all-important goal in the first half. 5,500 fans who couldn't make it to Boston packed into Glasgow's Hydro Arena to watch the game in the early hours. Dominic McKay is the CEO there.
9: It's the largest fan party in Scotland, and it's the largest fan party I think ever in Scotland at this time of night. 2 o'clock in the morning, there can't be that many fan zones.
8: We're being asked for our thoughts on a proposal to reduce the number of police forces across England and Wales. Currently, there are 43 across the two countries. That number could be cut to 12, with Thames Valley Police becoming part of a larger regional force. The survey is being hosted by the Thames Valley Police and Crime Commissioner. And Sir Paul McCartney's paid a heartfelt tribute to his clever and witty friend, the artist David Hockney. Hockney, best known for paintings including The Splash, died peacefully at his home late last week. That's the latest from Get Radio News. I'm Liz Whittaker.
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1: Good morning, this is Get Radio and welcome to the Business Brunch with me, Ben Thompson, founder of Thompson & Terry Recruitment. Every week during the show, we share the stories, the expertise and knowledge of business leaders large and small with you, the listener. And this week is going to be no different. On today's show, we're joined by three absolute superstars of the Oxfordshire event scene. And we're going to be talking about exactly that, events here in Oxfordshire. And to do that, we're joined by Aaron Posey of Oxford Event Hire, James Walton of That Event Company, and Chris Jones of Wave Staffing. This is The Business Brunch with me, Ben Thompson. I look forward to welcoming our three experts after this.

0: Welcome back to the Business Brunch here on Get Radio. If you are just tuning in, today we're talking all about events in Oxfordshire. And to do that, we're joined by three absolute local experts, big networkers in the Oxfordshire event scene, who have kindly agreed to join us to give you a really, really good insight into the sector. So let's start by introducing Aaron. You're up first. So Aaron, for those who don't know you and don't know your business, introduce yourself.
1: Hello, Ben. Thank you for the fantastic introduction. I love being called an expert. It's very rare that I get called that. But I'm the operations director at Ox Event Hire. We supply event and catering equipment and furniture for events around Oxfordshire and surrounding Kent County. So that can be anything from furniture, tables, chairs, to crockery, cutlery, glassware, outdoor furniture. And the best thing of all is you do not need to wash it up. Our team will go deliver it to your event and collect it up like nothing ever happened. So that is, in a nutshell, what we do.
0: That's how you make friends, avoiding the washing up. And next up, James, for those who don't know you and indeed don't know your business, please introduce yourself.
2: Hi, yeah, so I'm James from That Event Company. We do temporary event solutions, so power, lighting, audio, so anything from a small party or speech through to outdoor festivals and stuff like that. One thing that we'd probably like our clients to do is maybe to clean our equipment after they've used it sometime. So maybe the polar opposite to Aaron, but we don't force them to.
0: Amazing. Second string to your business there, Aaron. And last but certainly not least, Mr. Jones. Chris, please introduce yourself.
3: Hello, Chris Jones, Wave Staffing. We're an event staffing agency based in Oxford. We've been going 16 years now. We cover events, everything from graduation ceremonies at university right through to private parties in individuals' homes. It's a fantastic place to do business. We absolutely love Oxford and Oxfordshire. I think it's fair to say the ecosystem of Oxford is very vibrant. A lot of the stuff is around the university, but there is some corporate stuff and private stuff, obviously. But we absolutely love what we do, and we love working with these two guys as well. They're great guys, and you know, you very rightly said experts, and I think you've got two of the greatest people. And I'm not being too sycophantic, but we've worked with both of them for a number of years, and it's always a pleasure to work with them.
0: Amazing. Chris, I'm going to pick on you first. I've known you the longest, so you've got the short straw. You've got to be a DJ just for a moment. What's your song choice and why have you picked it?
3: It's a song called Show Me, and it's by an artist called Vemula. And it's just relevant. You know, we're all in business. We all do things. We're all experts, but I think we're always learning. I don't think you ever stop learning. And I like the fact that I like people to show me stuff. I like people to give me experience. I like to get people's wisdom on things. And I think the day that I stop wanting to learn stuff will be the day that I probably need to hang my boots up. So it's just a very personal song, but a great song.

0: Welcome back to the Business Brunch here on Get Radio. Following that great song chosen by Chris, high bar, Aaron and James, I hope you're feeling pressure. We've heard from our three experts all around events in Oxfordshire. And just a reminder, we've got Aaron Posey of Oxford Event Hire, James Walton of That Event Company, and Chris Jones of Wave Staffing. And so Aaron, I'm going to come to you first, if that's okay, with quite a big question. How strong is the event scene in Oxfordshire?
1: Oh, well, Ben, so for me, I'm relatively new into the industry from coming from 13 years from military background. So we're a family run business, and I decided to take over with my wife about 4 years ago now. And why I bring that into your question is because I've been absolutely blown away by the event scene within Oxford. From being born and bred in Oxford and growing up here, I didn't realise how much was really going on within Oxfordshire. And yeah, it's absolutely thriving, from everything to do with the university through to private events, corporate based events. There is so much going on, and it's such a fantastic place to be.
0: Amazing. No, amazing. And James, what just building on that, how have you seen the event sector? And I know that you're involved in a real plethora of different events. So yeah, just build on that a little bit for our listener, if that's okay.
2: So I think, yeah, sticking with what Aaron said, I mean, the events industry in Oxford is exceptionally vibrant. I mean, Oxford's a bit of a science hub. So you end up with lots and lots of people coming to Oxford for scientific, a bit of data, everything like that. So that's the corporate side. But then also, when you're looking at the private events and other things like that around Oxfordshire, you've got all of these beautiful venues as well. So, you know, people are traveling from all around the world to come and get married in Oxford as well. So you have all these kind of people coming to Oxford that, you know, it's just the draw of the city, really. And then obviously it comes down to the local suppliers being able to absolutely nail it on the head when it comes to delivery, because in the events industry, you don't get a second take like we might with this, mm-hmm. right? So when it comes to an event, we only get one chance. And if we get it wrong, that's it, really. That's how people will walk away from it.
0: Yeah, no, totally. And Chris, I'm going to come away from this question a little bit, because I know that one of the things that you do alongside Wave Staffing is you're a real connector. You run some of your own events, you get the events professionals and the events experts, we've used that phrase a few times already, together. How important is collaboration, if we build on Aaron and James's point in terms of you only get one go at it? How important is collaboration to make a really great event?
3: It's massively important, Ben. We started this business, I'd say, 16 years ago, and I think we quickly realised you can't be a silo in events. If you look at the makeup of an event, there's so many different elements to it. It's the venue, it's the production, it's the entertainment, it's the staffing, it's the catering. There are so many elements that take place. And as James rightly said, that you with events, unfortunately, you probably only get one chance to shine. Mm-hmm. So to make sure that everybody understands the elements of a conference or a large-scale event that's taking place in Oxford, I think we pride ourselves on the fact that we know each other, we know a lot of the suppliers, and we want to make sure that we deliver a great customer experience for whether it's a local event, or if it's a national company coming to Oxford for the first time, that they actually really appreciate that we all understand what's going on. So from the moment they get off the train station, into the taxi, into the venue, into the hotel, into the local restaurant, everybody's on the same sheet to deliver a successful event. So the actual networking and collaboration is key, I find.
0: No, absolutely, totally. And that really comes across. Aaron, what's your take on this piece?
1: Yeah, so I wanted to add on the collaboration piece there. That Oxford is really neat, and it's really important that you have people that understand the area and also the venues and the need, because you might have a venue that's open to the public. However, it's got you've got an event on within the evening and things need to be turned around really quickly. And that would need the experts to sort of come into, not only from a delivery standpoint and set up, because we all know the difficulty of getting in and out of Oxford with the new restrictions, timings of certain venues, but also from James's point of view, from a power setup, the venues have a specific requirement. So leaning on and collaborating with each professional in their given space is really important. So we love it when we see Chris's or James pop up at a venue, as we know that we can, we've got people there that we can trust and people there that know exactly what they're doing. So it's really niche Oxford, I think.
0: No, absolutely. And James, I know that your business is involved in the Oxfordshire Business Awards. Nice plug for you there. How have you found being involved in those type of events that are really kind of focused on the business community? And we'll talk about weddings and things like that in a moment, but I'm just keen to talk about how business events, how you found that experience.
2: So, I mean, if we step away from the business events and we just go back to Oxford, not as a plug, but just to say about how good something like Oxford is actually for Oxford, you know, and obviously recognizing people for their companies and what they've achieved. I mean, we done the Apprenticeship Award 2 weeks ago as well. And obviously that is rewarding and recognizing young apprentices that have gone into industry and stuff like that. So, I mean, these sorts of ceremonies and events, you know, are super important to just give people that kind of recognition for what they've achieved in, you know, in a certain time period, not just for themselves, but obviously also for Oxford as well. And once again, going back to what Chris is saying about, you know, Oxford being a hub and, you know, a bit of a melting pot of all sorts of special things going on, I think it's really, really important that we support events like, you know, the Apprenticeship Awards and things like Oxford with regards to general kind of business events and stuff. I mean, all we ever want to do is we just want people to push the boat out, right? There's so many things that you can do with an event, and you know, making sure that we can assist people with getting the best bang for buck, really, when it comes to overall event production, is always what we're aiming for. Because, you know, anyone can stand behind a microphone and talk like kind of we are now, right? But, you know, it's about all the bits that are happening behind the scenes, and all the bits that are kind of making it all work, and all the wow factors that are kind of going into it, you know, that sometimes don't cost that much more, but really take, you know, the event from being a 5 to a 7 to a 10, if you know what I mean.
0: No, totally. I was fortunate that my business was involved in the Oxfordshire Business Awards last year, and the impact it had to our team and the real community feel across that, with, you know, with great production from people like you. So no, we'd definitely endorse that. If you are listening, let's have one more plug for the Oxfordshire Business Awards. Make sure you go for an award in 2027. Well, I'm going to pick on you, James. There's been a high bar by Chris. Can you match it? You're a radio DJ for a moment. This is your specialist area. What's the song choice and why have you picked it?
2: Let's go with Thunderstruck by AC/DC. It's a good going off to war kind of song. So, you know, when we're getting ready to go and do a lot of events in a short period of time, like Aaron said about, you know, these public spaces that we work in, you know, you can't be listening to any soft or mellow music. You've really got to kind of be going for it. So you need a pace on.

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5: Welcome back to the Business Brunch here on Get Radio. I'm a horrible host making my guests feel pressure for their song choice. But yeah, they're standing up to it so far. Hopefully, Aaron, you can match the high bar. If you are just tuning in today, we're joined by three local experts to talk about events in Oxfordshire. Aaron Posey of Oxford Event Hire, James Walton of VAT Event Company, and Chris Jones of Wave Staffing. We've spoken, Chris, I'm going to come to you first, then, because I know that you do quite a few bits outside Oxford as well. We've spoken about Oxford being special. How does Oxford compare to other cities? So events in London, what are the differences and what would be the similarities?
6: Well, Ben, that's a great question. I think, you know, it's the obvious statement. The university has a massive input into a lot of things that go on in Oxford. And you've got historical venue spaces that you just don't find in a lot of other places. London is a completely different entity in the fact that you've got large event spaces, anything from the XL, Tobacco Docks, Olympia and its refurbishment, all these very large spaces that you can do big events in. And that's wonderful, and that's a great ecosystem in itself. Oxford is just a completely different fish in that it's obviously a lot smaller. I think from the number of events, we're all doing the numbers of events, but in probably more classical venue spaces than you would in London. And I think you just get a different type of client. One of the things that people know me for, I've been a champion for Oxfordshire getting large event spaces for a number of years, and I think that's slowly changing now. We've just had the fabulous Schwarzman Humanities building in the centre of Oxford, which is an absolutely stunning building, which is taking place. As an Oxford United fan, you'll know that obviously the new stadium's coming, and I think there's potential there for a 2,000-seater venue, which I think will be game-changing for Oxford. And then you've got further things down the line, like Puy de Foy, which is going to be over at Bucknell, which I think is touted as having a 5,000-seater venue space as well. So those will might change the dynamics of what Oxford brings. But, you know, I think, you know, it's that quintessential university experience that a lot of people are looking for. And I think that's probably the difference between here and London.
5: I'm keen to come across to Aaron and James on that, but just staying with you for one moment, if it's okay, Chris. In terms of the brand Oxford, I think you've all mentioned about people wanting to come to Oxford, and obviously I'm biased, you know, I'm from Oxford and bleed yellow and blue. But how badly do people want to come to Oxford? So if Taylor Swift, and I'm being far-fetched here, were to play in Oxford, would the pool be just Taylor Swift, or would there be a pool for Oxford?
6: I think people definitely want to come for the experience. There's an organisation called Experience Oxfordshire, and it's the DMO for Oxfordshire, and led very well by Hayley Beer-Gamage. And I know she goes across the country and the world promoting, you know, the Oxford experience and what we can actually deliver. So, you know, I think it's very key that that organisation does that and we promote it. I mean, obviously, again, the university in itself just has a massive appeal, not only for people studying, but people just want to come and experience those great venue spaces, dining halls, you know, the Harry Potter type experience, the Alice in Wonder type experience. All these sort of things, I think, are massively important for a draw to Oxford. So, again, I think hopefully we get these bigger venues. And I hope Taylor Swift does come at some stage. I think it'll be brilliant if she comes along. So, yeah.
5: You heard I'll it definitely here first. Aaron, what's your take on this?
7: So then I wanted to touch on the sort of difference, I think, between maybe Oxford and somewhere like London would be the expertise and also from an operational standpoint, what is required. Because even things such as like access points and the way from our standpoint of delivering kit and equipment to the venues is how we get the equipment to the venue and the requirements. So it's not like you're turning up to a huge arena that you can just bring a 7.5-ton lorry into and unload. You know, we have a fleet that's ULEZ compliant, can get in and out of the Oxford City Centre, into the hard to reach places and access points. So that's number one. And also our team are trained up to manage, you know, staircases, tight rooms, and we have an understanding of Oxford as a whole and what it requires to each specific venue. And I think that just comes out of being an Oxford born and bred company and having a love for the area and really knowing and understanding the intricacies of what the venues require, such as the team that's required, the setup, the access points. But then on top of that, it's just the raw history that this you can just feel in every single building. It just brings its own character. You know, it just sings to you as you go in. And from my perspective, in terms of Oxford, like until I've been there a million times, I might open one gate somewhere on a random wall into a college ground and suddenly be welcomed into a whole new world, a whole new area that you never knew existed, of absolute fantastic spaces. And it just there's no place like it. It's unbelievable. Yeah.
5: No, totally. James, I'm keen to build on your thoughts on this topic, because I'm sure you'll have a really good insight, but also with a slight, I guess, deviation in terms of technology. How do you get technology to work in some of these really big historical buildings? We're keen to know the tech behind it. No pressure.
8: Well, thankfully, obviously, you know, when they built some of these buildings in the 11th and 12th century, they really considered that they would have to run power in them. So obviously, you know, some of these buildings are a bit of a challenge because, yeah, the power sockets are all in the wrong place. There's no Wi-Fi, there's no data points or anything like that. The university in itself and all of the old buildings have obviously, you know, jerry-rigged and adjusted, but you know what, it's like they're all listed buildings, right? So temporary electrics and things like that, running it from outside or from generators or something like that is normally key. I just wanted to go back and actually touch on what they were saying about Oxford. I mean, I've worked nationwide, and then 8 years ago, we as a company went carbon neutral, and because of that, we shrunk our radius, and we only work within a 40-mile radius now of our base. But before that, obviously, we worked up and down the country. And one thing I would say about Oxford is it's just the density of really amazing spaces. If you look at the city centre, it's the density of having these, was it 50 colleges or something like that, and you know, all the other event spaces, you know, so you can literally be in one space which is, you know, Harry Potter-esque, and then you can be in a much more modern building, like, you know, a 2 minute walk later, but they're all kind of event spaces, right? So you know, Oxford's got a lot going for it like that. Thankfully, the newer buildings have been semi thought about, and they have got much better tech kind of built in. And then what we do as a company is obviously we just help facilitate clients using that tech, and we expand on it where necessary as well.
5: No, totally. And just, I appreciate this is an event show, but I think it'll be quite fascinating for our listeners in terms of that decision to go carbon neutral and to stay within 40 miles. Has it had the impact that you expected? And what was the decision-making process of choosing to take that route?
8: So we go back maybe 12 years when I was running a previous company, and my children said to me, they watched a David Attenborough show, and it was all about the ice caps melting, and, you know, obviously, you know, not a great show for the kids to kind of be inspired by, let's say. And they asked me, you know, what will happen? And I said, well, actually, I don't know. So I kind of actively in my head made a choice back then that this is something I would do when it was more in my power to make all my own choices. So as soon as I started that event company, I was then able to take that route and offset all of our carbon. So actually every year since we took that kind of pledge, we've offset more than we've produced. So last year we offset 8 times our carbon burn, rather than just trying to offset exactly what we've done. We're trying to over offset. And now what we're doing is every single client, when they receive a quote, they also receive a carbon quote. So it tells them exactly how much carbon their event is producing from a tech perspective as well, which, you know, once again, some clients are interested in. Some are just like, well, why are you giving me that? It's just taking up space on this quote. But yeah, so obviously going carbon neutral was super important to me. Going and restricting a radius, I think, was quite nerve-wracking to begin with. But if anything, all it done was made us focus more on the local area and actually what we can offer as a company to people like Oxburgh, say, for example, you know, where we can say, look, let's try and make your event a little bit better. Let's try and add some more production elements in. You know, when they Oxburgh turn around to me and say, can we add this in? I'm like, yeah, absolutely. Let's just do it. You know, and so it's things like that, you know, being able to support local businesses, local events to, you know, to a higher, not even a higher standard, but just I can concentrate more on them, because, you know, I'm not looking at chasing big corporates up and down the country. You know, I'm looking at working with anyone who comes to Oxford.
5: Aaron, what have been your experiences in this space?
7: So to touch on what James mentioned then, it's obviously a big decision because it naturally feels wrong. Because you're saying no to business. And when you get an order come through that's outside your radius, it can be very tempting to want to go for that. But we as a company are also very strict in terms of our radius and the areas that we cover. And actually what has happened is that we felt that our relationships within the venues and also the experts within the event space within Oxford, we've built better relationships. We've got to know each other better. We understand their wants and their needs, and we can service them better as a result. So sort of what James touched on there as well is things that the unforeseen that sometimes in events that you can't see. So such as stuff does happen, stuff can go wrong. Okay. Electric might go down, another might blow, staffing might not turn up, like things happen. And we have to be problem solvers. You can't just say, well, actually, guys, you know what, that's tough luck, you know, we just do it tomorrow. These are top critical events that need to happen. And we found that we can then problem solve, and a big line of our business is the out of hours service that we offer. That might be like a breakdown cover, might be backup of kit and equipment. And we found that we're able to be the number that people call when they're in emergency, because we haven't got vans all over the country. We protected our rates. So strangely, from a business standpoint, although it felt really unnatural to do, it's worked in our favor. And obviously an absolute bonus of that as well is that, you know, we're protecting the environment, but more sustainable. Totally. And we are more experts within our field, and we understand our lane that we're working in. So, yeah, I think it's a positive all around, but it can feel like
5: totally. It's the right thing to do as well, isn't it? I think listening to you speak there, Aaron, it was really interesting, because actually I think what you really, really said is it's small business, isn't it? I think that if you look at the small business, community, you're not dealing with just a person who is just a number. Actually, everybody wears lots of hats. Everybody, is part of that makeup. And that really is the benefit of working with, small local businesses that care. Aaron, I've picked on Chris and I've picked on James, and now it's your turn. There's a high bar. What's your song choice and why have you picked it?
7: Okay. I am going for a song called Five Leaf Clover by Luke Combs. My reason is, it's a little bit more of a sentimental one. Life moves fast, and sometimes you just need to see what is right in front of you. You know, from my experience, from the military to where I am now, two young children, and I'm going to say it on radio, a fantastic wife. I know she'll be listening to this. Sometimes you just got to appreciate those small things that are right in front of you. And for me, this song is a constant reminder, and I hope your listeners enjoy it as much as I do.

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1: Welcome back to the Business Brunch here on Get Radio. If you are just tuning in following that great song chosen by Aaron, Aaron, I think you've beat James and Chris just with your reasoning behind it. Yes. We've heard from our three experts talking all about events in Oxfordshire. You've got Aaron Posey of Oxford Event Hire, James Walton of That Event Company, and Chris Jones of Wave Staffing. So Chris, I'm keen to come across to you if that's okay, and really move on to the people behind events, because I think that's really, really important, and that's where your business have built a wonderful reputation in terms of staff, but also in terms of ownership. What kind of people make great events professionals? What are the personality traits?
2: We look for people who are resilient. The event space can be very complicated, and sometimes it can be very simple as well, but the one thing, it never goes to an exact plan. There's always something that will happen. Mm-hmm. And, you know, we drive into staff. Yeah, we might have the best brief possible and from minute one to minute zero. But ultimately, there'll be something that happens in that event where you have to react and react well. The key for anything, for any event, is the customer experience. You have to make sure that the customer, somebody's coming to that event, they've probably paid money, they've probably got an expectation of what's going to happen, they've probably planned what they're going to do throughout the day. So, you know, we think it's absolutely key that when that person turns up, they're welcome, they're looked after, and if there is a problem, that we deal with it efficiently. So for us, resiliency and just that can-do attitude. Again, because things will change, things will won't go to exactly with plan, but can you make the difference? Can you resolve that problem? I think Aaron touched on it, that sort of resilience to sort of look at something and problem solve. That is key for us. I mean, we have a absolute, and I would say this, but we've got a team of absolute brilliant team leaders who, due to their experience and longevity of doing stuff, they are absolutely key for any event that we are commissioned to deliver on, because they will have the experience to know something's going wrong, or they can see something might be a problem, and jumping on it straight away and resolving problems. So, you know, for me, resiliency and just having that resource to deal with problems is absolutely fundamental.
1: Aaron, I know you're keen to build on that point. Over to you.
3: Absolutely, Ben. So to touch on what Chris said, I completely agree with the resilience and can-do attitude. That's an absolute must. And something we touch on, and three kind of core things we try and place on our team, is pride, passion, and precision. You know, for us, pride in what you do, and taking pride in from the smallest detail to the biggest, really taking pride in what you do. Also being passionate about what you're doing and the reasons why you're doing that. And within passion, it's knowing that it's an ever-evolving journey. You don't know everything, and you're always able to learn and to evolve. And I think that what's great to be on here, especially with good friends Chris and also James, that we collaborate a lot together on events, but also outside of this, we've worked together. So I know with Chris, he's done a fantastic thing where he got all of his team leaders together. And quite often we might be on an event where they're using our kit and equipment, and we've done some training together to help improve our practices. So it would be a relationship where they talk to us about their problems, what we could do better as a company from Oxford Event Hire, but also vice versa. And that just creates that harmony between the businesses. But that just becomes with that mentality shift, that, you know, established business people that are still willing to learn, still willing to evolve, being passionate and taking pride in what they do. And finally, the precision piece is, like we said, it being time critical and being half full, not half empty. That cup always has to be half full. Things do go wrong, but it's problem solving, and being as accurate as you can, but also coming up with a way of getting around things and making the event happen. And I was, what's the analogy? The swan on the water, kicking underwater, kicking on feet, kicking underwater, but on top, looking elegant. That happens a lot within the events industry. So it's having those characteristics that really, really need to be ingrained in what you do, but also all the staff do and all the company do.
1: No, totally. James, I'm keen to come across you and build on something that you touched on earlier in terms of when we talk about the Oxfordshire Business Awards, in terms of those little extras that can make a big difference. I'm sure that there's a lot of business leaders listening to the show and thinking, actually, we've not ran events ourselves. Maybe we should. Maybe we should venture into doing something for clients, or maybe we should run a conference if we're looking at the big scale. What would be some of your pointers in terms of the approach to making an event special? And I appreciate that there isn't a one size fits all, and we're speaking quite broadly. But what would be some of the things for our listeners to consider?
4: I think there's only one point really that they should consider, and that's to do it in Oxford. If I'm completely honest, no, I think once again they just need to have they need to know what they want their outcome to be. You know, what, why are they doing the event? There's no point in just, you know, doing an event for no reason, you know. So yeah, what do they want? And then from there, you know, speak to some professionals. There's so many in Oxford that are willing to give up their time. I know that Chris has for clients as well. I know that Aaron has for clients before in the past. And these are clients that might not necessarily go ahead with the event, or might not necessarily go ahead with us as companies either. So I think reaching out to this melting pot of, you know, this kind of hive mind of all of these professionals, where you can really just pick their brains to understand, you know, what's involved, and then, you know, work out whether an event is for you. They're not for everyone. We obviously don't want people just to put on an event for no reason at all, because if they do it for no reason at all, they'll never do another one, because they'll be like, wow, I didn't get anything out of that. Whereas if they've got a clear goal in mind, then chances are, you know, they will do multiple events. So I think, yeah, making sure you understand what you're trying to achieve from the event is absolutely key. You know, if you're looking to network, get people in, give them dinner, you know, that sort of thing. Or if you're going to bring in a keynote speaker that's going to talk about something, you know, on point, like AI or something like that, you know, something that people would be interested to come and listen to. And yeah, I think you just really need to understand why you were doing it, what you're trying to achieve from it. Just having those clear goals set out, really.
1: I'm sure, Aaron, you'll have some great points to make, but Chris, I'm just going to test your brains here, because in a previous show on Get Radio, you made a really good point, and you'll word it a lot better than I, in terms of the before the event and the after the event. So make sure that, you know, you're looking after your conference guests and got somewhere great to stay, etc. So do a better job of conversing that importance for the before and the after event than I have just then.
2: Yeah, I mean, James is absolutely right. Purpose of event is key. And even to the point we've actually put it as part of our proposal document now, to ask the question, what is the outcome? What do people actually want to achieve from an event? So, you know, we always look at really three elements for an event. It's pre-event. What do you need to achieve? What do you need to do? Where are you doing it? How many guests have you got coming? What's going to be the expectation? How do you know what's going to be the key elements of that event? Then on the day, it's okay, we've had that plan, it's raining on the day, is that going to have an effect? Or, you know, somebody, maybe one of a key speaker hasn't turned up, or whatever the case would be. So it's actually then managing that day and making sure that things still happen. You know, anything can go wrong on an event, as my previous point, it's about that resiliency to resolve any problems. And then the third thing is post-event, and I think this is something that people sometimes forget a little bit, but we always want to make sure there's an improvement in that event. If I did a post yesterday about one of our favourite clients is coming to Oxford is Handmade Britain, and every year. They come to Oxford, but every year we say to them afterwards, what was good, what was bad, what was indifferent, what did we need to improve on, what did, you know, what could change, what happened during the day this year, could we somehow change and improve that for next year? So by having all those three elements, I think you have the perfect solution for an event. And, you know, I always use the example of Glastonbury. You know, when you look back at 1970 when Glastonbury started, it was a few hippies in a field with a bit of scaffolding and some boards for a stage, and that was like the pyramid stage, as it were. But that thing's evolved over a number of years, and they've tested things and changed things and added things on an ongoing basis. So sometimes I think people would come and think they're going to have the most wonderful experience day one, and that's going to be it. I always say to them, look, we'll do the best we can, but it's about improvement. We want to work with you next year, the next time you're doing an event, and each time we'll learn something, we'll improve, and we'll deliver a better, and again, I'm using the same word because I think it is key, that guest experience. How do you improve that guest experience on an ongoing basis? So I think those three elements are key in what we do with regard to the business.
1: And what's your take, Aaron?
3: I wanted to touch on in terms of when you're planning your event, obviously focus on what's important to you. And it can get really confusing, like anything. Once you start looking on the internet, searching for suppliers, looking at inspiration, you can easily get confused because there's so many offerings out there. But why I say that, think what's important to you, think where you want to spend your time and how you're going to get maximum impact, and then lean on the professionals and do your due diligence within that. So when looking at a company, go for word of mouth, go for referrals, look at Google reviews, look at some platforms. So a little bit of a plug here, but in terms of if you're looking for a wedding, use platforms such as Guide for Brides. They have a whole supply of companies that they've audited, they've looked through, and it's based on customer reviews. So I know myself, Ox Event Hire, Wave Staff, and also that event company have all been involved in some form of this. And we were really pleased to win the customer service award this year. And I'm not just saying that just to bring that up, but that's just something where you can really understand that, okay, these are proven professionals within their lane. And what you'll normally find is that if we can't do something, we will advise you onto somebody that can. And it's having that understanding of what lane you're in and what you can offer, and advising that. And then that way you can lean on the professionals and they can sort of help you stick to the budget you require and get the most bang for your buck. Okay. So I've seen some of the kit that James does, that event company. If I ever need a big scale event, I am going straight to him. We sometimes see his lighting coming up from across Wheatley, and we need some sort of private rave sometime, I think, James. But what he can do is advise you on what exactly you need and you require, rather than being a kid in a candy shop and just wanting everything. And that way you can get the biggest bang for your buck.
1: No, totally. Really, really good advice. Guys, I can't believe we're very, very almost at the end of the show. We've got about a minute left. And one of the things I love to do on this show is leave our guests with a top tip. You've given lots of tips throughout the show, so it doesn't need to be something fresh. It could just be highlighting in the notepad. But it'd be great to, leave a top tip, probably a sentence at most. We've got a minute. So James, I'm going to go to you first, if that's okay. What would be your lasting tip for our guests or for our listeners to remember?
4: We have touched on it ever so slightly. So with an event, be proactive. Always try to plan as much as you can, because eventually you will have to be reactive with an event because it all changes.
1: Great advice. Chris, you're up next.
2: Make sure you've got the right amount of staff and the right amount of guests. There's nothing worse than people looking for people to help them in an event, or not enough people on the bar, or not enough people serving food. Have the right amount of staff for the event that you've got.
1: Totally. And last but not least, Aaron.
3: Focus on what's important for your event. Seek the professionals that can help and guide you. And most of all, just enjoy everything. Enjoy life. Be a five-leaf clover.
1: Amazing. Thank you. And what a great way to end the show. If you have just tuned in, my last tip is follow these three great events professionals. So we've had Aaron Posey of Oxford Event Hire, James Walton of That Event Company, and Chris Jones of Wave Staffing. We are going to be back next week with some brand new guests talking about a topic impacting on local businesses. So next week, we're talking about training, particularly within the construction sector, but quite broadly as well. And to do that, we're joined joined by Adam Marsh and indeed Lisa Marie Perkins of Ace Training. So it will be sure to be an interesting show. Finally, just a reminder, you can listen to this show on the radio or online every Sunday at 11 a.m. There's also a podcast version, which is released on every major podcast platform and comes out on the Monday morning. And if you would like to see my beautiful guests, do look out for the Facebook video version, which goes out on their Facebook page every Tuesday. But for now, whatever you're doing in Oxfordshire, enjoy.
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11: A young child has been seriously hurt after being hit by a car in Wantage. It happened at tea time on Friday at the traffic light pedestrian crossing near to the health centre on Mabley Way in Grove. A 37-year-old man from Wantage was arrested on suspicion of causing serious injury by dangerous driving and driving whilst unfit through drink or drugs. He's been released on bail pending further inquiries. Scotland supporters are celebrating after the men's national team secured a win in their first World Cup game in 28 years. Fans across the country stayed up into the early hours of this morning to watch Steve Clarke's side defeat Haiti 1-0 in their first World Cup fixture since 1998. 5,500 people packed into one fan zone in Glasgow.
12: Amazing!
13: Absolutely fabulous.
12: Yeah.
13: Beyond expectation, yeah. If I'm honest.
12: It's been a long time coming. Come on, Scotland, yeah. We can do it. Let's get to the next round. Yay! No Scotland, no party.
11: Meanwhile, Thames Valley Police say they're preparing a major policing operation ahead of England's World Cup matches. Officers are expecting increased demand around England's group stage games with live screenings planned across the region. Police say there'll be a dedicated force who will maintain a visible presence and take action against any disorder or unsafe behaviour. Finally, we now know what Molly May and Tommy Fury's new baby's called. Tommy had the name Midas on his shirt and shorts during last night's boxing victory over Eddie Hall in Manchester. That's the latest from Get Radio News. I'm Liz Whittaker.
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0: Weekend afternoons with Michael Lyons Jewellers in Witney. Need wedding rings quickly? Book your appointment with Michael. 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
0: morning?
2: The crowd is unbelievable here at the moment. As I'm sure it is elsewhere as well. You've got the Morris men sort of dancing all over Oxford as well, in Broad Street, and you down at the Rose and Crown, there'll be a lot of Morris men dancing all day long. It's just a fantastic day of the year.
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4: Scotland supporters are celebrating after the men's national team secured a win in their first World Cup game in nearly 30 years. Fans across the country stayed up into the early hours to watch Steve Clarke's side defeat Haiti by a goal to nil in their first World Cup match since 1998. Survivors of the Grenfell Tower fire and families who lost loved ones there will come together later today to mark 9 years since the tragedy. It'll be the final anniversary before the tower block is fully demolished. The commemoration follows an announcement last month by police and prosecutors that up to 20 companies and 57 individuals could face criminal charges in connection with the disaster. Nearly half of girls and around a third of teenagers were exposed to content related to suicide, self-harm and eating disorders on social media within just a single week. That from a new study by the charity the Molly Rose Foundation. And this weekend has marked the 1 millionth park run. It was set up in 2004 in London. That's the latest from Radio News Hub. I'm John Collins.
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2: Well, I'll tell you what, I'd love to hear Napalm Death cover that. I think that would actually, you know, would work quite well. But that original version is great. I mean, the Natty and Broody Woody version is a fantastic, you know, pop classic. But I'd say different versions of a great song. Yeah.
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7: Scotland supporters are celebrating after the men's national team secured a win in their first World Cup game in 28 years. Fans across the country stayed up into the early hours of this morning to watch Steve Clarke's side defeat Haiti by 1-0 in what was their first World Cup fixture since 1998. England will enter the tournament when they take on Croatia on Wednesday. Elsewhere today, tens of thousands of jobs will be created as the UK and Japan agree £18 billion worth of investment. Prime Minister Keir Starmer is welcoming his Japanese counterpart to Downing Street today, ahead of the G7 summit next week. Parkrun has marked its 1 millionth event this weekend. Since it began in 2004, the charity has spread to 23 different countries. The event sees runners tackle 5 kilometres together on Saturday mornings. And we now know what Molly May and Tommy Fury's new baby's called. Tommy had the name Midas on his shirt and shorts during last night's boxing win over Eddie Hall in Manchester. He's a little brother to their daughter Bambi. That's the latest from Radio News Hub. I'm John Collins.
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2: 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So it seems very fitting that it's there on top of the Westgate overlooking Christchurch. 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Anytime you're in the Westgate, you can pop up and see looking for Alice. He looks fantastic there. 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
11: Scotland supporters are celebrating after the men's national team secured a win in their first World Cup game in nearly 30 years. Fans across the country stayed up into the early hours to watch Steve Clarke's side defeat Haiti by a goal to nil in their first World Cup match since 1998. Survivors of the Grenfell Tower fire and families who lost loved ones there will come together later today to mark 9 years since the tragedy. It'll be the final anniversary before the tower block is fully demolished. The commemoration follows an announcement last month by police and prosecutors that up to 20 companies and 57 individuals could face criminal charges in connection with the disaster. Nearly half of girls and around a third of teenagers were exposed to content related to suicide, self-harm and eating disorders on social media within just a single week. That from a new study by the charity the Molly Rose Foundation. And this weekend has marked the 1 millionth park run. It was set up in 2004 in London. That's the latest from Radio News Hub. I'm John Collins. Get
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1: So let's say you meet a prospective new client, you have that first meeting with them, and you say, I'll send you an email by close of play today talking about everything we've discussed. So many businesses don't do anything after that point. My top tip is put in a process where you pick up the phone to them within that first couple of days to check in and see if you've got any questions. And on your first phone, on that first phone call, you can ask them, you can say, I'll send you that email by close of play today. What's the best way for me to check in to see if you've got any questions? And then you do whatever your prospective client asks you.
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12: British armed forces have intercepted a Russian vessel in the Channel. It's the first UK-led operation of its kind. The Ministry of Defence say officers sanctioned the oil tanker during a 6-hour operation. The vessel will be provisionally moved to an anchorage off the south coast of England. The Culture Secretary says ministers are lucky to cut their department's costs to help fund defence. It follows the resignation of former Defence Secretary John Healey and Armed Forces Minister Al Carnes after what they called a failure to provide adequate funding. And Scotland are celebrating football glory after the men's national team secured a win in their first World Cup game in 28 years. 5,500 people packed into one fan zone in Glasgow.
13: I think we could have done a bit better.
14: Yeah, definitely.
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16: 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We won it.
12: And it's the turn of England on Wednesday. The Three Lions take on Croatia. From Radio News Hub, I'm Lucy Gorman-Lee.
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2: And one of my cousins, who's 10 years older than me, sort of twigged that something was brewing over here. 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And I was like, no, it can't be true. Like, what are you talking about?
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0: Weekend Afternoons with Michael Lines Jewellers in Witney. 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
1: The business wants to keep a focused employee and they want to help them transition mentally through whatever they're going through at home. 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
8: The Prime Minister says the British Armed Forces have intercepted a Russian vessel in the Channel. It's the first UK-led operation of its kind. The Ministry of Defence say officers sanctioned the oil tanker during a six-hour operation. Scotland supporters are celebrating after the men's national team secured a win in their first World Cup game in 28 years. Fans across the country stayed up into the early hours of the morning to watch Steve Clarke's side defeat Haiti 1-0. 5,500 people packed into one fan zone in Glasgow.
9: Amazing!
10: Absolutely fabulous.
9: Yeah.
10: Beyond expectation,
9: yeah.
10: If I'm honest.
9: It's been a long time coming. Come on, Scotland.
10: Yeah.
9: We can do it. Let's get to the next round. Yay! No Scotland, no party.
8: And in Formula One, Lewis Hamilton has won the Barcelona Catalunya Grand Prix for Ferrari. It's his first victory since 2024. That's the latest from Radio News Hub. I'm Lucy Gorman-Leigh. Get
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1: Hang on, who's the most famous person you've bumped into? 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
10: British armed forces have intercepted a Russian vessel in the Channel. It's the first UK-led operation of its kind. The Ministry of Defence say officers sanctioned the oil tanker during a six-hour operation. 15 people have been arrested after protests outside a synagogue in northwest London. Police say they were made for a range of offences, including public order matters. Footage on social media shows police detaining demonstrators outside Edgware United Synagogue. And Scotland are celebrating football glory after the men's national team secured a win in their first World Cup game in 28 years. 5,500 people packed into one fan zone in Glasgow.
11: I think we could have done a bit better.
12: Yeah, definitely.
11: We squandered a lot of chances.
13: I think you could feel the nerves, but yeah. Got the win. It's amazing.
14: No Scotland, no party. We won it.
10: And Little Mix star Perry Edwards has married footballer Alex Oxlade-Chamberlain at a star-studded ceremony in Portugal. From Radio News Hub, I'm Lucy Gorman-Lee. 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
1: with Rich Smith. Apologies, I was going to say bye. But now, Big Dave says, what about the Office of Positivity? I'm quite liking that. Or Sarah's Office of Sunshine? Which, break it down, S-O-S. Sarah's Office of Sunshine, S-O-S.
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1: Every other Thursday from 9, Rich and Deadly throw anecdotes, musical indifference, interviews with Oxfordshire's music scene, past and present, into the Melting Pot.
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1: with Rich Smith. 60s, 70s, there's a couple of games, even earlier actually, there's a couple of board games in particular that seem to prompt memories for people, and one of them is that. And if you go even earlier, it's games like, if anyone remembers these, Escalado, Totopoly. We have lots of older versions of Monopolies, which is nice. And then there's games like Tri-Tactics. There's all sorts. But what's really lovely is seeing people see the game and clock exactly that memory that you've just described, which is them playing it with their grandparents when they were younger.
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